0: prices. This was followed by restaurant meals and ready-to-eat food up 3.3% annually. Price increases were recorded for milk, blocks of chocolate, white bread, and takeaway coffee. However, price decreases were recorded for tomatoes and olive oil. The National Party says New Zealanders have a choice this election, as leader Christopher Luxon rallies members, saying this weekend is where our campaign begins. Party President Sylvia Wood said it will be a tight election and the choices between the National-led government that would continue growing the economy or a Labor-led government that would leave New Zealand burdened by inflation and soaring debt. Labor has overtaken National as the party New Zealand considers most able to handle the cost of living, according to the latest Ipsos Issue Monitor survey. The National Party 90th Annual General Meeting is taking place in Lower Hutt in Wellington this weekend. 500 members have gathered alongside MPs and staff from the National Party. Well, let's look at them. Yeah, they certainly look far, far more intelligent than Labor supporters, but even so, these ones are just absolutely dead wood. You can see their brains have seized. A man faces serious charges after fleeing from police across Canterbury yesterday, allegedly damaging at least two vehicles and sparking more than a dozen driving complaints between Hurunui and Christchurch. Police first signalled the blue Ford Falcon to stop in the Hurunui district. That was about 3:30 when it was detected travelling at very high speed. The driver failed to stop and no pursuit was engaged. Senior Sergeant Craig Ellison said police received several reports from concerned motorists as the vehicle travelled south. Those reports, combined with traffic camera footage, allowed the police to track its movements through Culverton, Amberley, the Waikuku, towards Harewood, he said. Despite police not following the car, the driver was seen undertaking vehicles, driving through red lights, travelling the wrong way around roundabouts and colliding with other cars while forcing his way through intersections. Ellison said the vehicle was found abandoned on Alexandra Street in the Christchurch suburb of Richmond about 4:30 p.m. with the police dog units locating the alleged driver. He was then taken into custody. Inquiries remain in the early stages, but we're considering a number of serious charges related to this incident. New Zealander Everly Wahongi sister has described the huge sense of relief after confirmation that the Kiwi has been released from immigration detention in the United States. Everly, 37, was detained by ICE while attempting to return to the US on a green card or permanent resident card after a three-week holiday in New Zealand in early April because of a 2016 cannabis conviction. Her lawyer, Mark Christopher, confirmed on Saturday morning that she had been released and is expected to be reunited with her family in the next 3 or 4 hours. Everly's sister, Courtney Wahongi, told Radio News their joy was actually quite enormous. After initial confusion about whether yesterday's scheduled hearing had gone ahead, they got the news that were able to make contact with Everly over FaceTime. That's when it really hit. I can't even put into words how we are feeling right now. It's been a roller coaster over the last 24 hours. Bill McMurray decided to stay an extra night at a free lakeside freedom camping site to keep safe from wild weather, but the local council stung him with a $400 fine and is unmoved by his pleas. The pensioner has spent nearly 11 years living on the road with his two dogs and said he had never received an infringement before. But now McMurray said he is facing an anguish and frustration over a $400 ticket issued at New Plymouth Lake Rotomanu, where he reached the maximum three-night stay on February the 15th. While the 80-year-old intended to move on, weather records from Met Service show how high wind affected Taranaki that day, with gusts in New Plymouth reaching over 100 kilometres an hour. Freedom camping is free at the site but limited to a maximum of 3 nights. McMurray says he believed navigating the roads in his 3.3 metre high, 7 metre long vehicle posed far too greater risk with those high winds. At 80, nothing is so important that it can't wait until tomorrow, he said. McMurray said a gust of wind violently rocked his motorhome that day, confirmed to him he had made the right decision to stay put. I did stay put, figured the council would certainly understand, but the following day after leaving the campsite, McMurray found a $400 infringement notice under his windscreen wiper. For the past 3.5 months, he has been trying to have that fine overturned, argued he overstayed since for safety reasons only, but New Plymouth District Council acknowledged the high winds and placed the fine on hold while investigated. However, there is a bureaucrat who decided now he's going to push it all the way. What's this guy's name? New Plymouth District Council Transportation Operations Lead, John Eagles, said the money helped cover the cost of motoring, freedom and camping area. This John Eagles, he's a typical bureaucrat, eh? He should actually be working for Housing New Zealand. He would really enjoy throwing out the 80 and 90-year-old retirees, wouldn't he, and superannuants out of the state houses. He would love that job. He could join that crew, you know, particularly ones out at West Auckland. There's a guy out there who is the manager who really seems to enjoy throwing the elderly out of state houses. There are others around the country, we know about them, but the guy out at West Auckland, he is really a nasty piece of work. And I think this fellow, John Eagles, should actually join his staff. He would obviously really enjoy that job after he shows his colours in dealing with this 80-year-old who decided better stay one extra day for safety reasons. Do you think that this John Eagles is a Kiwi? I don't think so. I think he'd be... Kiwis don't act like that, do they? Kiwis don't have that sort of brain structure, do they? Most Kiwis I know are honest, fair and up straight. But a fellow like this John Eagles from the New... I don't think he could be born a Kiwi, could he?
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2: From the Sky News Centre at midnight, Police Scotland say a 36-year-old man's been charged after five men were hurt in Edinburgh on Friday night. It happened in the north and west of the city. Our reporter Phoebe Southworth has been following developments.
3: There was an incident in the Sight Hill area of the city and two men were injured. And then over the next 30 minutes, it kind of evolved. Three more men were attacked at retailers in the west and north of the city. And this was all across, you know, miles. It's not a small area you could just walk to.
2: Sir Keir Starmer said on social media no one should face violence on our streets. Three men have been killed in a fire in White City in West London. It broke out in a single-storey pavilion on New Zealand Way just before 7 o'clock last night. Around 100 firefighters attended and the cause is being investigated. Iran says it's reclosed the Strait of Hormuz. It's accusing America of violating the ceasefire agreement because of Israeli strikes in Lebanon. The US insists traffic still flowing through there. Nine people remain in a critical condition after a train crash south of Bedford on Friday. One driver was killed when two East Midlands railway services heading to London collided. Sport in Germany came from a goal down to join co-hosts USA and Mexico in the knockout stages of the World Cup. They gained a 2-1 victory over the Ivory Coast. Sweden suffered their first defeat at the tournament after being thrashed 5-1 by the Netherlands. They began their Group F campaign with a win over Tunisia by the same score. Here's manager Graham Potter.
4: When you've got some high quality players against you, you can, especially when you're always trying to catch up the game, and then you leave yourself a little bit more maybe open or vulnerable to their quality. Congratulations to the Netherlands, they did it well.
2: And England's cricketers remain on course for a defeat after day four of the second test against New Zealand. The hosts are chasing 463 and are on 182 for five at the Oval. That's the latest from the Sky News Centre. I'm Bev Rimmer.
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0: The weather for tomorrow, that is Monday, fine, but a few showers at night. Southwesterlies turning southeasterly from the afternoon. 16 degrees, an overnight low of 10. Tuesday, a few showers with easterlies. 17 degrees with an overnight low of 12. And Wednesday, rain, It will ease by evening, northeasterlies with 16 degrees and an overnight low of 11. And the weather for today, that is Sunday, cloud increasing, isolated showers becoming widespread for a time this afternoon. Westerlies dying out by evening. 19 degrees with an overnight low of 10.

Welcome to Paul Napier, a producer of music programs covering those years that we all so much enjoy. Paul is a Kiwi who has lived in North England for some time. 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
2: From the Sky News Centre at 1, Police Scotland say a 36-year-old man's been charged in connection with a series of attacks in Edinburgh. 5 men were injured in the north and west of the city on Friday. The Home Secretary said she's horrified, while Sir Keir Starmer says violence has no place on our streets. It's now known 100 people were injured when 2 trains collided near Bedford on Friday evening. The driver of one East Midlands Railway service died, while 9 people remain critical. Nina Robinson was on board.
3: We saw a man walking on the tracks with blood on his face, and I was quite scared for him in case there was another train coming. People were telling him, get off the track. Looking around more as we got off, there were more people who were on the floor. I saw someone on the floor in the doorway of one of the carriages. It was quite shocking.
2: 3 men have died in a fire in White City in West London. It broke out in New Zealand Way just before 7 o'clock last night. Calls for Sir Keir Starmer to quit are mounting, with more than 100 Labour MPs wanting him out. The Prime Minister's promising to fight any challenge following Andy Burnham's win in the Makerfield by-election. Sport and Germany grabbed a late 2-1 victory over the Ivory Coast. They progressed to the World Cup knockout stages now. Earlier, the Netherlands beat Sweden 5-1 to go top of Group F, and Joe Rawson was watching.
4: A statement performance from the Dutchers. They put 5 past Graham Potter's Sweden. Sunderland's Brian Brobbey and Liverpool's Cody Gakpo both found the net twice, with West Ham's Crescencio Somerville also on target in Houston. It means Ronald Koeman's side are on 4 points and they're all but through to the next round. The Netherlands 5, Sweden 1.
2: And Joe Root is fighting to avoid defeat for England's cricketers in the second test with New Zealand. The stand-in captain is unbeaten on 75, with the hosts 182 for 5 at the end of day 4 at the Oval. That's the latest from the Sky News Centre. I'm Bev Rimmer.
1: The weather for tomorrow, that is Monday, fine, but a few showers at night. Southwesterlies turning southeasterly from the afternoon. 16 degrees, an overnight low of 10. Tuesday, a few showers with easterlies, 17 degrees with an overnight low of 12. And Wednesday, rain. It will ease by evening, northeasterlies with 16 degrees and an overnight low of 11. And the weather for today, that is Sunday, cloud increasing, isolated showers becoming widespread for a time this afternoon. Westerlies dying out by evening. 19 degrees with an overnight low of 10.

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named Steve Goodman wrote that song, and he told me it was the perfect country and western song. I wrote him back a letter, and I told him it was not the perfect country and western song because he hadn't said anything at all about mama, or trains, or trucks, or prison, or getting drunk. Well, he sat down and wrote another verse to the song, and he sent it to me, and after reading it, I realized that my friend had written the perfect country and western song, and I felt obliged to include it on this album. The last verse goes like this here.

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Welcome to Mountainside FM. We do endeavour to be honest and certainly informative in a way that was once the norm, before the cult of wokeism and the assault of our Christian principles.

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2: From the Sky News Centre at 2, counter-terrorism officers say there's no place for racism after 5 people were injured in Edinburgh. A number of incidents were reported in the north and west of the city on Friday night. The Scottish Association of Mosques claims Muslims were targeted. A 36-year-old man has been charged in connection with the attacks, while police say there's no further threat to the public. British Transport Police is urging against speculating on what caused Friday's train crash near Bedford. 2 East Midlands railway services heading towards London collided. A driver died while 100 people were injured. Railway expert Tony Miles says the train's equivalent of black boxes will be supporting investigators.
3: They'll be able to tell when the driver of the train that sadly lost his life, how he reacted when he applied the brakes, how long before the collision did he realise that something was happening and respond to that. If he was given messages telling him that the signals were red.
2: The US military is denying claims the Strait of Hormuz is closed. Tehran says the critical trade route shut because of ceasefire violations. Negotiations between the two countries are still due to take place in Switzerland. Labour MPs are pressuring Sir Keir Starmer to set out a timetable for his exit. 100 of his own MPs want the Prime Minister to quit, raising questions about who could take his role. All eyes are on Andy Burnham following his by-election win in Greater Manchester. Here's former Labour Shadow Chancellor John McDonnell.
4: Eventually, I think Keir Starmer will be persuaded to stand down. And the debate then, that maybe we would have had in a normal situation, a leadership election, the debate about policy will happen once Andy Burnham gets into government.
2: Sport and Germany came from a goal down to beat the Ivory Coast 2-1. They now progress to the World Cup knockout stages. The Netherlands all but secured their progression by thrashing Sweden 5-1. And England's cricketers will need a remarkable final day of the second test if they're to avoid defeat to New Zealand. The hosts resume on 182 for 5 in their second innings. That's the latest. I'm Bev Rimmer.
1: The weather for tomorrow, that is Monday, fine, but a few showers at night. Southwesterlies turning southeasterly from the afternoon, 16 degrees, an overnight low of 10. Tuesday, a few showers with easterlies, 17 degrees with an overnight low of 12. And Wednesday, rain, it will ease by evening, northeasterlies with 16 degrees and an overnight low of 11. And the weather for today, that is Sunday, cloud increasing. Isolated showers becoming widespread for a time this afternoon. Westerlies dying out by evening. 19 degrees with an overnight low of 10.

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How does one describe an acupuncturist? 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

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Thank you for listening to us on our streaming service.

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0: 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I'd like to stay.
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We're not here to satisfy the demands or the wishes of the young people. 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
2: From the Sky News Centre at 5, a 36-year-old man's been charged in connection with a series of attacks in Edinburgh. Police Scotland say 5 men were injured in the north and west of the city on Friday. The Home Secretary said in a statement she's horrified, while Sir Keir Starmer insists there's no place for violence on our streets. Investigators are still working out how 2 trains came to crash into each other near Bedford. 100 people were injured in the collision between 2 East Midlands railway services. They were heading in the same direction towards London. 1 driver died. Brett Byatt was a passenger on his train.
3: He broke gradually, and I think that actually could have saved people's lives, or at least worse injuries. So he needs to be known as the hero in that situation.
2: There are further questions about the Strait of Hormuz as Iran claims it's closed again over violations of a ceasefire deal. But the US says there's no evidence that Tehran has shut the vital shipping lane. It's understood Iran's still sending negotiators to Switzerland for peace talks. Calls for Sir Keir Starmer to quit are mounting, as more than 100 Labour MPs say they want a new leader. The Prime Minister's promising to fight any leadership challenge. It follows Andy Burnham's win this week in the Makerfield by-election. Former Labour leader Jeremy Corbyn wonders if there'll be a change relatively quickly.
4: I don't understand what Keir Starmer's strategy is in this, other than saying he's going to fight it, but not doing anything very obvious to fight it. I just wonder if we're not going to witness a coronation of Andy Burnham in a few days' time.
2: At the World Cup, Germany came from a goal down to reach the knockout stages with a 2-1 victory over the Ivory Coast. Meanwhile, Sweden were thrashed 5-1 by the Netherlands. And the King is set to reveal how much he paid in tax in the last financial year. Buckingham Palace says it's in a bid to boost transparency over royal finances. The monarch's total personal tax information for this year will be published in the week. That's the latest. I'm Bev Rimmer.
1: The weather for tomorrow, that is Monday, fine, but a few showers at night. Southwesterlies turning southeasterly from the afternoon. 16 degrees, an overnight low of 10. Tuesday, a few showers with easterlies, 17 degrees with an overnight low of 12. And Wednesday, rain. It will ease by evening. Northeasterlies with 16 degrees and an overnight low of 11. And the weather for today, that is Sunday, cloud increasing. Isolated showers becoming widespread for a time this afternoon. Westerlies dying out by evening. 19 degrees with an overnight low of 10.

Welcome to Paul Napier, a producer of music programs covering those years that we all so much enjoy. Paul is a Kiwi who has lived in North England for some time. Paul had agreed to produce, when time allows, his style of program, highlighting those wonderful nostalgic tracks. We will play his one-hour presentation on a Sunday night from 9 p.m. We are excited to present the music selected by Paul Napier. 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
2: From the Sky News Centre at 6. Counter-terror police have charged a 36-year-old man after 5 people were injured in different areas of Edinburgh. Sir Keir Starmer's described Friday night's attacks, which are believed to have targeted Muslims, as absolutely appalling. Our correspondent Phoebe Southworth is following developments.
3: This unfolded at 10 to 9 on Friday night in the Site Hill area of Edinburgh. 2 men were injured and taken to hospital. And then not long after that, 3 more men were attacked near retailers in the west and north.
2: Investigators are still working out how 2 trains crashed into each other near Bedford. Around 100 people were injured in Friday's collision between 2 East Midlands railway services heading in the same direction towards London. 1 driver died. 3 men have been killed in a fire at a single-storey building in West London. The flames broke out in White City last night with around 100 firefighters attending. Sir Keir Starmer continues to be pressured to quit as Prime Minister, while he insists he won't walk away. More than 100 of his own MPs want him to stand aside. It follows Andy Burnham's victory in the Makerfield by-election. There were wins for Germany and the Netherlands at the World Cup. Joe Rawson reports from Boston.
4: A statement performance from the Netherlands. A 5-1 win means they're all but through against Graham Potter's Sweden.
5: We're still alive, we still have another game to play, we've still got 3 points.
4: Germany are through after beating Ivory Coast 2-1, while Curaçao drew 1-1 with Ecuador. To England, and defender Dan Byrne has been praising manager Thomas Tuchel.
6: Typically, we do play quite a fast sort of counter-attacking way in England, and I feel like that's probably the playing to our strengths.
4: The 3 Lions face Ghana here in Boston on Tuesday.
2: And the King will unveil how much he pays in tax. Charles will be the first monarch to do so, with Buckingham Palace saying it's aimed at making royal finances more transparent. That's the latest. I'm Stevie Shillinglaw.
7: The weather for tomorrow, that is Monday, fine, but a few showers at night. Southwesterlies turning southeasterly from the afternoon. 16 degrees, an overnight low of 10. Tuesday, a few showers with easterlies. 17 degrees with an overnight low of 12, and Wednesday rain. It will ease by evening. Northeasterlies with 16 degrees and an overnight low of 11. And the weather for today, that is Sunday, cloud increasing, isolated showers becoming widespread for a time this afternoon. Westerlies dying out by evening. 19 degrees with an overnight low of 10.

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1: Most people these days have a mobile phone with smartphone capabilities. 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Now, the name of it is Shazam. S-H-A-Z-A-M. S-H-A-Z-A-M. 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
2: From the Sky News Centre at 7. Downing Street says Keir Starmer is determined to fight on, despite reports he could resign as early as tomorrow. The Observer claims the Prime Minister is preparing to set out a timetable for his departure. More than 100 Labour MPs are calling on him to quit after Andy Burnham's decisive win in the Makerfield by-election. Sir Keir's former political director, Luke Sullivan, thinks he hasn't got long left.
3: There are some straws in the wind from allies of the Prime Minister that he does recognise the seriousness of his political position. And I think early next week, we will get that announcement from him.
2: US Vice President J.D. Vance has landed in Switzerland for negotiations with Iran on the framework for peace. The days-old agreement is facing its biggest test, with Tehran's leaders announcing they've closed the Strait of Hormuz. They're accusing America and Israel of breaching the deal following strikes in Lebanon, but US Central Command says traffic's flowing through the key trade route. A 36-year-old man has been charged over a series of attacks in Edinburgh on Friday night, thought to be racially motivated. Five men were injured in the north and west of the city. Drivers are being warned a hot car can have a similar impact on focus as drink driving. It comes as temperatures could reach 34 degrees in some areas tomorrow. Tom Jervis is from Auto Express.
4: Maybe roll the windows down because they're thinking about fuel economy. And yes, air conditioning can impact a car's fuel economy, whether it comes to between 5 and 10%. I think most people would rather avoid a crash and be alert behind the wheel than they would those couple of miles per gallon.
2: At the World Cup, the Netherlands beat Sweden 5-1 to move to the cusp of the last 32 of the tournament. Japan have just moved on to 4 points, also in Group F, having just beaten Tunisia 4-0. And Germany came from behind to secure a late victory over Ivory Coast at 2-1. And for the first time ever, a British monarch is going to publish their personal tax bill. Buckingham Palace says King Charles will do so in the coming days. That's the latest. I'm Stevie Shillinglaw.
1: The weather for tomorrow, that is Monday, fine, but a few showers at night. Southwesterlies turning southeasterly from the afternoon, 16 degrees, an overnight low of 10. Tuesday, a few showers with easterlies, 17 degrees with an overnight low of 12. And Wednesday, rain, it will ease by evening, northeasterlies with 16 degrees and an overnight low of 11. And the weather for today, that is Sunday, cloud increasing, isolated showers becoming widespread for a time this afternoon. Westerlies dying out by evening. 19 degrees with an overnight low of 10.

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Our library, our record library, is so large that it goes into the thousands. And that is why we as a radio station can play all the old favourites from the 40s right up to the 90s. We can play them all, not just a few.

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Now all we have is each other.

Welcome to Paul Napier, a producer of music programs covering those years that we all so much enjoy. Paul is a Kiwi who has lived in North England for some time. Paul had agreed to produce, when time allows, his style of program, highlighting those wonderful nostalgic tracks. We will play his one-hour presentation on a Sunday night from 9 p.m. We are excited to present the music selected by Paul Napier. These shows will be played on Mountainside FM on Sunday at 9 p.m.

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I can think of younger days when living for my life was everything a man could want to be.

Welcome to Paul Napier, a producer of music programs covering those years that we all so much enjoy. 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We will play his one-hour presentation on a Sunday night from 9 p.m. We are excited to present the music selected by Paul Napier. 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

mama's old pajamas and your papa's mustache, falling out the windowsill, frolicking the grass, trying to mock the way they talk fun, but all in vain, gaping at the dapper men with derby hats and

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2: From the Sky News Centre at 9. There are rumours in this morning's newspapers that Sir Keir Starmer could announce his intention to resign as soon as tomorrow. If it's not true, then you'd expect his business secretary to be able to put us right.
3: I am not going to use this time as a Secretary of State for the moment and the time that I have it to make sure that I'm upholding the authority of the government and not engaging in the speculation, which I know is out there. I think people expect me to be cracking on with the job.
2: That was Peter Carr discussing his boss's future. Downing Street is still insisting Sir Keir Starmer's determined to fight on, but his future has again come into question following Andy Burnham's big by-election win on Thursday. A 36-year-old man's been charged over a series of attacks in Edinburgh on Friday, which left 5 people injured. The Home Secretary says she's horrified by the incidents. The US vice president arrived in Switzerland for talks with Iran as the days-old peace agreement could be under threat. Tehran, which also claims to have shut the Strait of Hormuz, says Israeli attacks on Lebanon have continued. The cause of a fire which killed 3 men in West London is under investigation. 2 died at the scene in White City yesterday, while the other was pronounced dead in hospital. The Netherlands have all but booked their place in the last 32 of the World Cup after thrashing Sweden 5-1. Japan have also moved on to 4 points in Group F, having beaten Tunisia 4-0. The Dutch captain Virgil van Dijk says he's been very impressed by the quality he's seen so far at the World Cup.
4: Amazing teams. The way the Argentina started the World Cup says that they really want to retain the title. Brazil has so much quality too. There's no easy game, but Argentina made it look very easy. But the main focus that I have is on my team, try to improve, keep going.
2: And the King will publish his personal tax bill in the coming days, becoming the first British monarch to do so. Buckingham Palace says the move is aimed at increasing transparency over royal finances. That's the latest. I'm Stevie Shillinglaw.
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Ooh, I like that one. That was Frank Chatfield and his orchestra. Do you remember the big orchestras? Percy Faith, Frank Duvall, Mantovani. Incidentally, the Mantovani Orchestra still does world tours. And hopefully I'm a better man to keep the instrumentals alive on radio. And a better man than me, Mr. Engelbert Humperdinck.

0: It was released in 1969, a Hal David and Burt Bacharach composition, I'm a Better Man. It was a follow-up to his previous release, The Way It Used to Be. I apologise for the croaky voice today. That's what happens when you wander across the moors without the correct clothing.
1: Eh? Ooh, afternoon.
0: And now it's the Four Preps.

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Our love is here to stay. Well, that's right, with Sylvia Bennett. And before that, The Four Preps, 26 Miles. Well, you've already guessed that. It was written by Bruce Belland and Glenn Larson, probably The Four Preps' biggest hit, and reached number 6 in the Billboard R&B charts in 1958. It sold over 1 million copies.

0: Ah, the lovely voice of Andy Williams. How wonderful to know. From 1961. Right, now we're off to Spain.
1: We will be landing in Barcelona in 15 minutes. Tray tables up, please.
2: Aterrizaremos en Barcelona en 15 minutos. Por favor, suban las mesitas.

the voice of Victor Monia. And to open our Spanish bracket, we heard Connie Francis with Malagueña, followed by Edie Gourmet with Una Luleña.

It was sung by Kayu Sakamoto, and it was released in 1961, and one of the very few Japanese songs that hit the American market. It was titled Sukiyaki, but the translated title was I Look Up As I Walk. It sold 13 million copies worldwide. It became one of the world's best-selling singles of all time.

No guesses what the title is? Oh, Buttermilk Sky. It was written by Hoagie Carmichael and Jack Brooks for the film Canyon Passage from 1946. That version you heard was by the Mallowlarks.

Now, try and tell me you didn't know who sang that. Well, of course you knew. It was Mr. Presley. Elvis, of course, from the film of the same name, Wild in the Country, a 1961 American musical drama, starring Elvis Presley, Tuesday Weld, Hope Lang, Millie Perkins, and John Ireland. This next track is from Phantom of the Opera. It was recorded in September 1986 as a single and on a 12-inch, and it's been covered by so many people. The Shadows, Elaine Page, and it was a very successful hit for Barbara Streisand. Probably one of the most successful combinations was Sarah Brightman and Cliff Richard. The title, All I Ask Is You. It was written by Andrew Lloyd Webber, Charles Hart, and Richard Stilgar, and it was released on Polydor Records. No.

Zambezi by Bert Camford, a man with so much talent. It was from his 1962 album, A Swinging Safari. He also wrote Strangers in the Night for Frank Sinatra, with the lyrics by Charles Singleton. It was originally written for the 1966 movie, A Man Could Get Killed. He also wrote Almost There for Andy Williams, and rearranged Wooden Heart for Elvis Presley from the traditional German folk song, and a big hit for El Martino, Moon Over Naples. It was originally written as an instrumental, and after the lyrics were added, it became Spanish Eyes.

Now, here's a lady you don't hear much of, the beautiful Georgina Gibbs, and an American singer very popular in the 1950s. She was the youngest of four children of Russian descent. She's been included on the Hollywood Walk of Fame, and this is her 1955 hit, Sweet and Gentle.

It was a big hit for Dionne Warwick in 1964, Reach Out For Me. It also became the title track for Burt Bacharach's instrumental album of all his compositions, a great album for your collection.

Not Enough Indians. Of course, you all knew that was Dean Martin. It was written by Baker Knight and released in 1968. It wasn't written for any particular film or anything. It reached number 4 on the Billboard Easy Listening chart, and it came from the album Not Enough Indians. Okay, that's it for this week. Hope you can join us next time. And I'll leave you with the great voice of Jim Reeves. Don't forget to write.

0: 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This is the community radio station for the Tamaki area down through to South Auckland. Hope you're enjoying the music we're playing. We're not here to satisfy the music wish of the young people. We're here to try and fill that gap with that beautiful music for those people who are a little bit older in our community who still appreciate good music. The time, it's now 10 o'clock. And here is the Sky News from London.
1: From the Sky News Centre at 10. It's understood the Foreign Secretary has told the Prime Minister he must stand down. Yvette Cooper, one of his most senior ministers, is thought to have delivered the message privately over the weekend. Former Tory Cabinet Minister Michael Gove says the PM will have one big question starting to emerge when it comes to his closest colleagues.
2: How have they betrayed me? And he will be feeling wrung out, angry, but during the next 24 hours he will realise, if he hasn't already, that there is no future for him.
1: Police Scotland says a 36-year-old man has been charged in connection with a series of attacks in Edinburgh. Counter-terrorism officers were brought in to investigate the attacks across the city on Friday, which left five people injured. Delegations led by US Vice President and the Iranian Parliamentary Speaker are in Switzerland, ready to begin discussions. The Swiss authorities say talks will start this morning after a last-minute diplomatic effort to keep them alive. The Met Office has issued an amber warning for extreme heat, with temperatures expected to reach 35 degrees this week. The alert covers much of southern England and parts of Wales, with the hottest conditions expected on Tuesday and Wednesday. Ben Palante is from the West Midlands Ambulance Service.
3: Access venues that have manned lifeguards with the appropriate safety equipment, going into a river or a quarry or, you know, any other pool of water, really you don't know what's in there, and it is extremely dangerous, even if you are a very fit, healthy, the incompetent swimmer.
1: In football, Germany came from a goal down to join co-hosts the USA and Mexico in the knockout stages of the World Cup, thanks to a 2-1 win over Ivory Coast. The Netherlands have all but secured progression by thrashing Sweden 5-1. And Ben Stokes has been withdrawn from the remainder of Durham's County Championship match with Northamptonshire at the request of the ECB. It's now expected Stokes will return to lead England for next week's third match of the series in Nottingham. That's the latest. I'm Stevie Shillinglaw.

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1: And here is the Sky News from London.
2: From the Sky News Centre at 11. It's understood Sir Keir Starmer has been told by the Foreign Secretary to stand down. Following Andy Burnham's win in the Makerfield by-election, there's renewed pressure on the Prime Minister to resign. Yvette Cooper's joined around 100 Labour MPs demanding a change in Downing Street. Conservative Shadow Chancellor Mel Stride says changing leader won't fix the party's problems.
3: What a lot of Keir Starmer's colleagues are doing, which is to basically tell him that his time is up. But the problem that Labour has is that they are addicted to debt, borrowing, taxing. That will not change by a change of leadership.
2: Downing Street says the PM intends to fight any leadership challenge that might be made. J.D. Vance and the Speaker of Iran's Parliament are in Switzerland for talks aimed at salvaging the days-old peace agreement between Washington and Tehran. Leaders in Iran say Israeli attacks on Lebanon have not stopped and they've closed the Strait of Hormuz. A 36-year-old man has been charged in connection with a series of attacks across Edinburgh on Friday night. Five people were injured. To sport, and Ben Stokes and Gus Atkinson have been withdrawn from their county championship games, with both now expected to return to play for England in the third test against New Zealand next week. The pair were dropped for the second test, pending an investigation after they broke the side's curfew. Here's former England cricket captain Nasser Hussain.
4: I think this week has shown how much England have missed Ben Stokes, not just the batter, the bowler, the cricketer, the captain, and also how he balances the side. Sometimes when you're out of the side, you become a better player. I've always said that England are a better side with Ben Stokes as their all-rounder as their captain.
2: The King will publish his personal tax bill in the coming days, becoming the first monarch to do so. Buckingham Palace says the move is aimed at increasing transparency over royal finances. And we're being told to check on vulnerable neighbours, with temperatures expected to hit the mid-30s over the coming days. The Met Office has issued a series of amber extreme heat health alerts across much of England. That's the latest. I'm Stevie Shillinglaw.

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1: And here is the Sky News from London.
2: From the Sky News Centre at 1, the Business Secretary says the Prime Minister is reflecting on the political realities he now faces. But Peter Kyle insists he has no information to suggest reports are true that Sir Keir Starmer is about to announce his resignation tomorrow.
3: He has been engaging in conversations with a wide range of people, including myself, and that he is, as well as working really hard over this weekend, I think he is making time to reflect on the political realities, challenges and opportunities that he finds himself in.
2: Downing Street insists the Prime Minister intends to fight for his position. However, in another blow to the PM, we understand the Foreign Secretary is among those telling him to resign. Yvette Cooper delivered that news this weekend. Elsewhere, both sides in the mediators are in place in Switzerland for talks on a wider US-Iran peace deal. An intense couple of days of fighting in Lebanon threatened to lead to the cancellation of the discussions. Commuters are being warned of delays and cancellations on the line between Bedford and London. Recovery work and repairs are needed after Friday's crash, which killed the driver and left 9 people in a critical condition. England have been emphatically beaten by 253 runs in the second cricket test with New Zealand at the Oval. The much-changed hosts were blown away by seamer Matt Henry, who picked up 7 wickets in the second innings. Standing captain Joe Root says the players that stepped up for England this week deserve a good bit of credit.
4: I think there was a huge amount of good that happened throughout the 5 days. We just have to do things better for longer. Normally when you make your debut, it's one guy coming into that space, but for a number of guys to be right at the front of their careers and give a really good account of themselves, credit to them as players.
2: Ben Stokes and Gus Atkinson have been withdrawn from county duties and are expected to return for Thursday's final test. And a warning for extreme heat has been extended to 4 days starting tomorrow. The Met Office has issued an amber extreme heat alert for parts of central and southern England and Wales. Temperatures could peak at 38 degrees. That's the latest. I'm Barry Weir.

You're tuned to Mountainside FM, the voice of Tamaki. This is our credo. I have always wanted to deal with everyone I meet candidly and honestly. If I've made any assertions not warranted by fact, and it is pointed out to me, I will withdraw it cheerfully. As written by Abraham Lincoln.

0: And it's now 2 o'clock.
1: And here is the Sky News from London.
2: From the Sky News Centre at 2. A member of the Prime Minister's top team says Sir Keir Starmer's taking time to reflect on political realities and challenges. Business Secretary Peter Carl, though, has denied he'd heard anything firm on reports the PM could resign tomorrow. It's understood the Foreign Secretary has told him that his time in office is up. Luke Charters is a Labour MP in York and says there's only one way forward for his party from here.
3: That by-election result was a once-in-a-political-generation result, and what Andy Burnham has proved is that he's re-energised the Labour movement, he's reconnected our party with our working class base, and he's revived our chances of taking on reform.
2: A warning for extreme heat's been extended to 4 days, starting tomorrow. The Met Office has issued an amber extreme heat alert for parts of central and southern England and Wales. Temperatures could peak at around 38 degrees. Chris Cousins from the RNLI has this advice for those taking a dip to cool off.
4: Try and visit a supervised location. Then you know that there are trained professionals there to help you. If you see somebody else in difficulty in the water, don't go into the water yourself to try and rescue them, but instead phone 999 or 112.
2: Passengers are being told to make only essential journeys through Bedford for most of next week after Friday's fatal train crash. The line to London St Pancras is expected to stay closed while damaged carriages are removed. US Vice President J.D. Vance is in Switzerland for talks with Iran on a framework for peace. Recent violence in Lebanon had put the discussions in jeopardy. Swimmers at Sydney's Coogee Beach have braved chilly winter waters to support a young mum who was attacked by a shark there last week. Leah Stewart remains in a critical condition. Parts of the community are now calling for more shark patrols along Sydney's beaches. And New Zealand have beaten England in the second test at the Oval. The series now stands at 1-1 after the visitors took this one by 253 runs. That's the latest. I'm Jenny Barsby.

It happened on a cold December morning. Together with my little sister, I was waiting at the harbor to pick up my daddy. He was returning from the sea to celebrate his birthday with us. The winds increased to gale force, and the thundery clouds darkened the sky. Then an old fisherman told of a boat at sea sending out an SOS.

returned. It's still missing. In spite of several search operations, the sailors were never found again. They were suddenly lost in the Atlantic.

You're listening to Mountainside FM, Tamaki's very own radio station. For those who enjoy country, that's the real country, the classic country, on a Saturday night from 8 to the small hours of Sunday morning, we have our Nostalgia Country. That is all the country and western or cowboy songs that were mostly recorded prior to 1976. Hope that you can join us during the Saturday night Nostalgia Country program.

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But tomorrow morning, she'll have to change her train and be sweet 16 back in.

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the street at Heartbreak Hotel, where I'll be so lonely, I'll be so lonely, I'll be so lonely, I could die.

0: Good morning. It's now 5 o'clock, and this is a special big 5 o'clock call to the Mountainside FM 5 o'clock club. Good morning. And here is the Sky News from London.
1: From the Sky News Centre at 5. Donald Trump has weighed in on the future of Keir Starmer, writing on social media that he will resign as Prime Minister. The US president's offered no evidence to back it up, but says he wishes him well. Keir is said to be taking time to reflect on political realities and challenges as newly elected Andy Burnham heads back to Parliament. One of those calling for the PM to go is Barry Gardner.
2: I want him to be able to go with dignity. I think it should not be in any way a contest that humiliates him, although I do understand why people say it would be good to have a contest so we can be clear about exactly what Andy Burnham is offering.
1: A new warning for extreme heat's been issued by the Met Office. It'll cover parts of England and Wales over 4 days this coming week. The US president has threatened to restart war with Iran if it doesn't rein in Hezbollah in Lebanon. The comments come as his deputy, J.D. Vance, says great progress is being made with Iranian negotiators on the recently signed framework for peace. Network Rail is warning services will be disrupted for another week by Friday's fatal crash south of Bedford. It says removing the two damaged trains and carriages will be complex. Swimmers at Sydney's Coogee Beach have braved chilly winter waters to support a young mum who was attacked by a shark there last week. Leah Stewart remains in a critical condition. Parts of the community are calling for more shark patrols along the Australian city's beaches. Charlie Verco pulled the victim to shore.
3: The shark actually took Leah underwater and I couldn't see her anymore. And I was really going, OK, what do I do now? And luckily she popped back up and had let her go. And that was when I paddled in, kind of got her to swim to me so that she was out of the water.
1: And Spain are just kicking off their attempt to win their first match of the World Cup against Saudi Arabia. The holders were held to a goalless draw in their opener. Spain's first Group H opponents, Cape Verde, take on Uruguay this evening. Before that, Belgium face Iran. That's the latest. I'm Jenny Barsby.

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0: Historic, the US Vice President J.D. Vance, said the talks had already made great progress and could transform future relations under certain conditions.
1: What the President has asked us to do is turn over a new leaf to transform our relationship with the people of Iran and to extend an outstretched hand that says to the people of Iran that if your leadership is willing to give up being a driver of regional instability, if they are willing to give up nuclear weapons ambitions for the long term, then the United States is willing to fundamentally transform our relationship with that country. That is certainly our goal. We've already made great progress over just the last few hours, and I expect that we'll make additional progress in the hours to come.
0: But an Iranian delegate, Ali Bagheri Khani, said defending his country's rights was the priority. Our BBC Persian correspondent Kasra Naji is at the Swiss venue and has this analysis of the talks so far.
2: I think whichever you look at it, Tehran has the upper hand because of the way it operated during the war, extending the war to the region and getting across to the regional countries that Iran can cause a lot of problem. Also in the Strait of Hormuz, Iran showed that it can cause a lot of damage to the world economy. But don't forget, Iran is in a terrible economic shape, has no access to money, and economic considerations for Iran is probably the biggest, although they're not saying it in the open.
0: Voting is underway in Colombia's presidential runoff election. It will determine whether the country continues on its current leftist path or joins a rightward shift seen in several other parts of Latin America. The right-wing candidate Abelardo de la Esperieya, who's backed by President Trump, has vowed to use military force to crush drug cartels and rebel groups. His left-wing rival Iván Cepeda wants to continue the current strategy of prioritising negotiations to achieve peace. The Russian authorities in occupied Crimea have suspended fuel sales to the public following Ukrainian attacks on supply lines and infrastructure. Nick Beek is in Kiev.
3: This increased restriction on fuel supplies by the Moscow-installed authorities in Crimea is the most significant to date, and a further sign that Ukraine's intensified drone offensive is having an impact. Ukraine said it targeted military and energy facilities overnight in what was one of its biggest attacks on the peninsula in recent months. The Russia-backed governor said 4 people were killed. Ukrainian officials said at least 9 people had been killed in Russian attacks over the past 24 hours.
0: World News from the BBC. There are signs that Sir Keir Starmer could set out a plan to step down as Britain's Prime Minister as early as Monday. The Business Secretary Peter Kyle said Sir Keir was reflecting on political reality as he faces intense pressure from Labour Party colleagues to resign. Some cabinet ministers are understood to be urging him to make an announcement. Chris Mason is our political editor.
4: We know in the last 48 hours of 2 cabinet ministers who have expressed their view privately to the Prime Minister that he should set a timetable to depart, the Transport Secretary Heidi Alexander, the Foreign Secretary Yvette Cooper. Now, when cabinet ministers are saying that and letting it be known, or at least not denying that that is what they have said, as a Prime Minister, that is not sustainable into the long term. You either get rid of them because they've said they don't have faith in your capacity to carry on governing, or you listen to what they're saying and you set out a timetable. You announce that you're going to stand down.
0: The party of the Ethiopian Prime Minister, Abiy Ahmed, has won an overwhelming majority in the general election. The National Election Board said the Prosperity Party secured 438 of the contested seats in the 547-seat parliament. Millions of people in the northern Tigray region were unable to vote because of insecurity. A heatwave across large parts of Europe has led to governments issuing warnings and curtailing some events. It's also contributing to wildfires across parts of Greece. In Spain, a planned open-air screening in Madrid of the Football World Cup match against Saudi Arabia has been cancelled because of expected dangerous temperatures. Spain against Saudi Arabia is the first of Sunday's matches at the World Cup. Later, Iran played their second game of the tournament against Belgium in Los Angeles. The third contest pits Uruguay against Cape Verde, and events conclude with Egypt taking on New Zealand. BBC News.

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promise me, green grass, not to tell what you were? 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Keep your word, sing lofty.

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Oh yes, you told them once before, and it is no secret anymore. I will not have gossip in this jungle,

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1: BBC News, I'm John Shea. Differences have quickly emerged at talks in Switzerland about the details of a long-term peace deal between the United States and Iran. Calling them historic, the US Vice President J.D. Vance said the talks had already made great progress and could transform future relations under certain conditions.
2: What the President has asked us to do is turn over a new leaf to transform our relationship with the people of Iran and to extend an outstretched hand that says to the people of Iran that if your leadership is willing to give up being a driver of regional instability, if they are willing to give up nuclear weapons ambitions for the long term, then the United States is willing to fundamentally transform our relationship with that country.

0: Iran is in a terrible economic shape, has no access to money, and economic considerations for Iran is probably the biggest, although they're not saying it in the open.
1: Voting is underway in Colombia's presidential runoff election. It will determine whether the country continues on its current leftist path or joins a rightward shift seen in several other parts of Latin America. The right-wing candidate Abelardo de la Esperilla, who's backed by President Trump, has vowed to use military force to crush drug cartels and rebel groups. His left-wing rival Iván Cepeda wants to continue the current strategy of prioritizing negotiations to achieve peace. The Russian authorities in occupied Crimea have suspended fuel sales to the public following Ukrainian attacks on supply lines and infrastructure. Nick Beek is in Kiev.
2: This increased restriction on fuel supplies by the Moscow-installed authorities in Crimea is the most significant to date, and a further sign that Ukraine's intensified drone offensive is having an impact. Ukraine said it targeted military and energy facilities overnight in what was one of its biggest attacks on the peninsula in recent months. The Russia-backed governor said 4 people were killed. Ukrainian officials said at least 9 people had been killed in Russian attacks over the past 24 hours.
1: World news from the BBC. There are signs that Sir Keir Starmer could set out a plan to step down as Britain's Prime Minister as early as Monday. The Business Secretary Peter Kyle said Sir Keir was reflecting on political reality as he faces intense pressure from Labour Party colleagues to resign. Some cabinet ministers are understood to be urging him to make an announcement. Chris Mason is our political editor.
3: We know in the last 48 hours of 2 cabinet ministers who have expressed their view privately to the Prime Minister that he should set a timetable to depart, the Transport Secretary Heidi Alexander, the Foreign Secretary Yvette Cooper. Now, when cabinet ministers are saying that and letting it be known, or at least not denying that that is what they have said, as a Prime Minister, that is not sustainable into the long term. You either get rid of them because they've said they don't have faith in your capacity to carry on governing, or you listen to what they're saying and you set out a timetable. You announce that you're going to stand down.
1: The party of the Ethiopian Prime Minister, Abiy Ahmed, has won an overwhelming majority in the general election. The National Election Board said the Prosperity Party secured 438 of the contested seats in the 547-seat parliament. Millions of people in the northern Tigray region were unable to vote because of insecurity. A heatwave across large parts of Europe has led to governments issuing warnings and curtailing some events. It's also contributing to wildfires across parts of Greece. In Spain, a planned open-air screening in Madrid of the Football World Cup match against Saudi Arabia has been cancelled because of expected dangerous temperatures. Spain against Saudi Arabia is the first of Sunday's matches at the World Cup. Later, Iran played their second game of the tournament against Belgium in Los Angeles. The third contest pits Uruguay against Cape Verde, and events conclude with Egypt taking on New Zealand. BBC News.
4: The weather for today, and that is Monday, the 22nd of June. Isolated showers, but then the day will become fine. Clouds developing from this evening with a chance of a late shower. Southwesterlies dying out from this evening. 16 degrees, an overnight low of 9, and the sun will set at 13 minutes past 5. The weather for tomorrow, that is Tuesday, a few showers, southeasterlies turning nor'easterly, 17 degrees, an overnight low of 13. Wednesday, a few showers, then turning to rain for a time from late morning. Strong nor'easterlies, 16 degrees, an overnight low of 12. Thursday, showers easing in the afternoon with fine breaks developing. Strong westerlies easing in the afternoon. 16 degrees with an overnight low of 9. And the weather for today, that is Monday, the day will be fine. Cloud developing from this evening with a chance of a late shower. Southwesterlies dying out by evening. 16 degrees with an overnight low of 9. The current readings, the barometric pressure 1023 millibars and rising. The outside temperature 13 degrees. We have a humidity of 79% with a moderate southwesterly wind. The hottest place in New Zealand

Currently, Coromandel, 14 degrees. Coldest, Alexandra, -3 degrees. Windiest, Mahia, 37 kilometres an hour. And the wettest, Banks Peninsula, with 0.2 millimetres of rain. And the outside temperature currently for Greater Auckland, 13 degrees.

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and his mama cries. 'Cause if there's one thing she don't need, is another hungry mouth to feed in the ghetto.

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1: A man has been charged with a grievous assault in East Auckland, left one critically injured. Emergency services were called to Kane Road in Panmure at about 6:30 p.m. Detective Senior Sergeant Ash Matthews said one person was taken to hospital with critical injuries. A 28-year-old man has been taken to custody in relation to this incident. Early indications suggested the pair were known to each other. Panmure residents can expect to see an increased presence in the area as police continue to investigate this matter. A 28-year-old man was due to appear in Auckland District Court today, charged with wounding with intent to cause grievous bodily harm. A St John spokesman said it deployed one ambulance, one rapid response unit and one manager to that scene. A survivor of a fatal crash closed State Highway 1 near Hunterville yesterday, saying he and the driver are lucky to walk away. Speedway promoter, that's Bruce Robinson, said he and Brian Pook or Pukowski were returning from a prize giving in Auckland when the horrendous accident happened about 1 p.m. Police have confirmed one person has died at the scene while three others were moderately injured. The road was closed for several hours but has since reopened. Robinson and Pukowski's quick reaction avoided what would have been a head-on. He turned just enough to deflect the direct impact. The impact was so severe, it took the whole wheel and suspension and everything off the vehicle. Robinson said he had a sore chest from the seatbelt, but was otherwise okay. Pukowski was ultimately airlifted to Palmerston Hospital. He managed to get out of the car himself, managed to scramble over, come out the passenger side. We were so lucky to virtually walk away, thank goodness. It was a VW Amarok with all its safety features. An Air New Zealand flight to Auckland was grounded in Christchurch yesterday morning after the aircraft main wheels rolled on into grass and soft ground near the taxiway. An A320 registration ZKOJS, that's an Airbus, should have departed at 5:45 yesterday morning, but it came firmly wedged and was stuck in Christchurch at 7 a.m. according to flight tracking data. Flight NZ582 had been preparing to depart when the incident occurred. Air New Zealand Chief Safety and Risk Officer Nathan McGraw said the aircraft's main wheels came into contact with the grass beside the taxiway during pushback. He said all customers had disembarked safely and the aircraft had remained in place. A new flight to Auckland for impacted customers flew out later yesterday morning. National's coalition partners have taken sharply different tacks over the party's campaign chairman, likened coalition dynamics to mum and dad managing misbehaving children, with New Zealand First firing back hard and ACT calling for unity instead. Simeon Brown laid out National's election campaign strategy at its annual conference in Wellington yesterday, attacking Labor and the Greens while also making bold jabs at National's coalition partners. Brown encouraged party faithful not to vote for National's coalition partners ACT and New Zealand First, characterising the two minor parties as children, with National acting as the parent to keep the peace. He said it didn't break the household, but it's just a distraction. Goodness me, the cheek of National saying that. Eh? The gutless, spineless National Party. They don't like being criticised from any direction, do they? Energy spent referring siblings instead of building the family future. You know who those two kids are. With mum and dad in the middle, finding the time and all the noise to get on and get the job done. Brown also cautioned against strategic voting. Oh, they're scared, aren't they? Aren't they scared? Don't vote ACT or New Zealand First thinking it helps National. It doesn't. No, we don't want National at any rate. You're a pack of dipsticks of the first order. My vote's still going, my party vote's still going to New Zealand First. I don't care what you say, Simeon Brown. And you are gutless, because you have made any stand that you have made of any recent stand of significance is because someone behind you was pushing you, and it sure to hell ain't a national member. You are finally starting to make noises that New Zealanders were wanting you to make 3 years or 2.5 years ago. But you now decide, oh, well, you better do it because someone's pushing you, and you know this is what New Zealanders want. You're a pack of donkeys. You truly are, National, a pack of bloody donkeys. And then you look at this fellow what you've got. What? What you say? What? That guy is just an absolute waste of space. You know it, I know it, everyone knows it, but I know the little blue tick brigade will still go along and tick the two ticks for National. I used to support National right to the hilt, but I couldn't vote for them now. Couldn't be bothered. And here is the Sky News from London.
2: From the Sky News Centre at 7. The Business Secretary says the Prime Minister's reflecting on the political realities he now faces. But Peter Carr insists he has no information to suggest Sir Keir Starmer's about to announce his resignation tomorrow.
3: He has been engaging in conversations with a wide range of people, including myself, and that he is, as well as working really hard over this weekend, I think he is making time to reflect on the political realities, challenges and opportunities that he finds himself in.
2: Downing Street insists the Prime Minister intends to fight for his position. A warning for extreme heat's been extended to 4 days. Starting tomorrow, the Met Office has issued the alert for parts of central and southern England and Wales. Chris Cousins from the RNLI has this advice for those taking a dip to cool off.
4: Try and visit a supervised location. Then you know that there are trained professionals there to help you. If you see somebody else in difficulty in the water, don't go into the water yourself to try and rescue them, but instead phone 999 or 112.
2: The family of the train driver killed in the crash near Bedford on Friday, so they're devastated by his loss. Sean Burton, who was 60, died when two East Midlands railway services collided on Friday evening. US Vice President J.D. Vance says great progress has been made during talks with Iranian representatives in Switzerland. The first round of discussions has concluded after Donald Trump waded in. He's threatened to resume attacks on Iran if it doesn't, in his words, stop its highly paid proxies in Lebanon from causing trouble. Buckingham Palace says the King's revealing details of his tax affairs because he wants to be transparent. Charles will become the first monarch to divulge how much he pays. Spain have eased to their first win of the World Cup with a 4-0 victory against Saudi Arabia. Teenager Lamine Yamal opened the scoring for the holders in Atlanta. Also in Group H, Uruguay go up against Cape Verde this evening. Before that, Belgium take on Iran. That's the latest. I'm Jenny Barsby.
0: That was Mountainside News, where you can get the latest in local, national and international news.
1: The weather for today, and that is Monday the 22nd of June. Isolated showers, but then the day will become fine. Clouds developing from this evening with a chance of a late shower. Southwesterlies dying out from this evening. 16 degrees, an overnight low of 9, and the sun will set at 13 minutes past 5. The weather for tomorrow, that is Tuesday, a few showers, southeasterlies turning nor'easterly, 17 degrees, an overnight low of 13. Wednesday, a few showers, then turning to rain for a time from late morning, strong nor'easterlies, 16 degrees, an overnight low of 12. Thursday, showers easing in the afternoon with fine breaks developing. Strong westerlies easing in the afternoon. 16 degrees with an overnight low of 9. And the weather for today, that is Monday, the day will be fine. Cloud developing from this evening with a chance of a late shower. South westerlies dying out by evening. 16 degrees with an overnight low of 9. The current readings, the barometric pressure 1023 millibars and rising. The outside temperature 13 degrees. We have a humidity of 79%. with a moderate southwesterly wind. The hottest place in New Zealand currently, Coromandel, 14 degrees. Coldest, Alexandra, minus 3 degrees. Windiest, Mahia, 37 kilometres an hour. And the wettest, Banks Peninsula, with 0.2 millimetres of rain. And the outside temperature currently for Greater Auckland, 13 degrees.

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And if there's any listeners out there who live in exotic places or in countries some distance from New Zealand, and you're listening to us on our streaming service, we would love to hear from you. Just send us an email and say, yep, you listen to us, and we would just love to be able to acknowledge that.

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1: RNZ News at 7. Good morning, I'm Nicola Wright. The New Zealand First leader says imitation is the most sincere form of flattery after National announced a similar KiwiSaver policy. The National Party also fired up its base at its annual conference, telling voters not to vote strategically. Here's our political reporter Lillian Hanley.
2: As part of its KiwiSaver changes, National's proposing to enrol babies automatically into the scheme and prop up their savings with a $1,500 payment. New Zealand First proposed the same back in May with a slightly smaller payment. National also took aim at its coalition partners, saying any vote for them was not a vote for National. Winston Peters says National is panicking because it's not getting its message to voters. Meanwhile, Labour suggests National can't be trusted on KiwiSaver given the party's history.
1: The ACT Party leader says plans for new taxes feed into a culture that opposes success. The Green Party is proposing a series of new taxes, including on wealth, inheritance and corporations, as its first major policy announcement going into the 2026 election. ACT's David Seymour says it suggests that New Zealand's problems are that other people have succeeded. He says the additional taxes make people who are doing well fair game and seeks to drag them down. A major conservation group says its polling shows political parties will lose votes if they back the sale of public conservation land. The government's conservation amendment bill could make up to 60% of public conservation land eligible for sale or exchange. In a poll commissioned by Forest and Bird, two-thirds of the respondents were opposed to sales. The group's chief advisor, Richard Cappie, says elected officials need to listen to New Zealanders.
3: People who are currently intending to vote for those parties, if those politicians come out and say that this is something they support, they will lose votes. So the risk to them is very, very high.
1: The conservation minister says the bill will make it clearer

0: Teachers are being left traumatized and unable to work because students have used AI or deepfake videos to make pornographic images of them. RNZ understands multiple teachers have been the subject of such images and videos, and that some have been made to show teachers bad-mouthing students. The headmaster of Auckland Sacred Heart College, Patrick Walsh, says it's hard to quantify, but he's had two cases from other schools reported to him.
1: It's essentially the teachers without any clothes on in sexualized poses. Some of them are quite clearly fake, but others it takes a little bit more time for technicians to detect it.
0: Patrick Walsh says the teachers involved are left distressed. Israel is insisting its troops will continue to occupy southern Lebanon, contrary to Iran's demand they withdraw as part of the ceasefire deal with the US. And President Donald Trump is threatening to hit Iran very hard again if it doesn't stop its proxies causing trouble. Since the ceasefire between Israel and Hezbollah was announced on Friday, clashes have continued. Lebanon says about 30 people have been killed. One of Britain's largest e-commerce sites has issued an unreserved apology for an email which appeared to make light of last week's attack on a child by crocodiles at a zoo. Woucher says the headline, "Snap up these deals quicker than a croc can catch a kid," are unacceptable. A 30-year-old man has been arrested on suspicion of attempted murder for reportedly throwing a child into the crocodile enclosure at a zoo in eastern England. The 3-year-old sustained serious injuries. That's the news. With sport, here's Barry Guy.
2: Matt Henry was named player of the match as he took a career-best test haul of 11 wickets to lead the Black Caps to a 253-run victory over England in the second test at the Oval. Henry took 6 for 29 in the second innings as England lasted just 50 minutes on the final day. After back problems in the first test, Captain Tom Latham couldn't have asked for any more from his attack leader.
3: His ability to bowl long spells, when required, and to certainly be a threat around off stump for long periods of time, and we've certainly seen that over the last sort of 5-6 years, certainly since he's been the leader of the attack.
2: The third and deciding test at Trent Bridge starts on Thursday. The Southern Steel will play in their first ANZ Premiership Grand Final in 8 years after beating the defending champion Tactics 60-54 in Invercargill. They'll meet the Mystics in the decider next weekend. The Warriors beat the Cowboys 38-20 in Christchurch to stay second on the NRL ladder. And in the World Cup, Spain have beaten Saudi Arabia 4-0, while in Group G, Belgium and Iran have just kicked off, while New Zealand play Egypt at 1. Sports news.
4: The weather for today, and that is Monday, the 22nd of June. Isolated showers, but then the day will become fine. Clouds developing from this evening with a chance of a late shower. Southwesterlies dying out from this evening. 16 degrees, an overnight low of 9, and the sun will set at 13 minutes past 5. The weather for tomorrow, that is Tuesday, a few showers, southeasterlies turning nor'easterly. 17 degrees, an overnight low of 13. Wednesday, a few showers, then turning to rain for a time from late morning. Strong nor'easterlies, 16 degrees, an overnight low of 12. Thursday, showers easing in the afternoon with fine breaks developing. Strong westerlies easing in the afternoon. 16 degrees with an overnight low of 9. And the weather for today, that is Monday, the day will be fine. Cloud developing from this evening with a chance of a late shower. Southwesterlies dying out by evening. 16 degrees with an overnight low of 9. The current readings, the barometric pressure 1023 millibars and rising. The outside temperature 13 degrees. We have a humidity of 79% with a moderate southwesterly wind. The hottest place in New Zealand currently, Coromandel, 14 degrees. Coldest, Alexandra, minus 3 degrees. Windiest, Mahia, 37 kilometres an hour. And the wettest, Banks Peninsula, with 0.2 millimetres of rain. And the outside temperature currently for Greater Auckland, 13 degrees.

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I'll forget many things in my lifetime, but my darling,

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0: An Air New Zealand flight to Auckland was grounded in Christchurch yesterday morning after the aircraft main wheels rolled on into grass and soft ground near the taxiway. An A320 registration ZKOJS, that's an Airbus, should have departed at 5:45 yesterday morning, but it came firmly wedged and was stuck in Christchurch at 7 a.m. according to flight tracking data. Flight NZ582 had been preparing to depart when the incident occurred. Air New Zealand Chief Safety and Risk Officer Nathan McGraw said the aircraft's main wheels came into contact with the grass beside the taxiway during pushback. He said all customers had disembarked safely and the aircraft had remained in place. A new flight to Auckland for impacted customers flew out later yesterday morning. A survivor of a fatal crash closed State Highway 1 near Hunterville yesterday, saying he and the driver are lucky to walk away. Speedway promoter, that's Bruce Robinson, said he and Brian Pook or Pukowski were returning from a prize giving in Auckland when the horrendous accident happened about 1 p.m. Police have confirmed one person has died at the scene while three others were moderately injured. The road was closed for several hours but has since reopened. Robinson and Pulaski's quick reaction avoided what would have been a head-on. He turned just enough to deflect the direct impact. The impact was so severe it took the whole wheel and suspension and everything off the vehicle. Robinson said he had a sore chest from the seat belt but was otherwise okay. Pulaski was ultimately airlifted to Palmerston Hospital. He managed to get out of the car himself, managed to scramble over, come out the passenger side. We were so lucky to virtually walk away, thank goodness. It was a VW Amarok with all its safety features. A Wellington councillor is calling out, she claims, over-the-top Wellington Water Road traffic management measures during pipe repairs, which are driving up the cost of minor works. Andrea Compton shared an email to Wellington Water and Wellington City Council on Facebook in which she encouraged a review into traffic management practices. As a recent example, she cited repairs work at Tawa Crescent in Tawa, where she said a small leak from a valve, simply a couple of metres from the curb, had led to three sets of temporary traffic signals and three traffic management staff on site over about a kilometre of road. Wellington Water said the level of traffic management was appropriate for the site and it adhered to standards. It added the new codes of practice would be rolled out by councils across the country from next month. Compton said there might be opportunities to adopt simpler traffic management arrangements that continue to provide an appropriate level of safety while reducing cost, disruption and resource requirements. Yeah, health and safety's got quite out of hand. It really has become a religion for some people, and those are the ones that don't have to pay for it. I'll quote you one thing. A plumbing job in a rather large building, they had to replace some of the plumbing. With all the costs directly related to that, it was around about $620,000. By the time all the health and safety and the other crap were added to it, a $620,000 job ballooned to $1.8 million. Thank you, health and safety. Thank you for all those people who are absolutely sold, brainwashed, brought into the swamp of health and safety and stuff that is absolutely ridiculous. Prime Minister Christa Luxon's public sector targets, the hits and misses in the latest update. Four of the government's nine key targets risked not being met, the latest update shows. The number of people receiving job seeker benefit remains significantly higher than the target of 140,000, and education targets remain elusive. Two health targets are considered feasible, but still a way off. A target to reduce the number of households in emergency accommodation has been met well ahead of schedule, as has a goal to reduce the number of victims of assault or robbery. And here is the Sky News from London.
2: From the Sky News Centre at 8. Donald Trump is preempting what could be Sir Keir Starmer's departure, claiming he is going to resign. The US president hasn't given evidence for the social media post, but has slated his immigration and energy policies. Downing Street insists the Prime Minister's hanging on, even though it's known he's spending the weekend reflecting. Labour MP Samantha Niblett says he should go nowhere.
3: I think he just has to say, I want to remain the Prime Minister and fight tooth and nail if there is a leadership challenge. He has got swathes of support within the parliamentary Labour Party, and what I really hope is this weekend some more of my colleagues who are supporting the Prime Minister start to become a little bit more vocal.
2: Temperatures could reach 38 degrees in parts of the UK as a four-day extreme heat warning's been issued. The first amber alert for Monday and Tuesday covers central and southern England and parts of Wales. Three young teenagers have been arrested over the death of a 17-year-old boy in southwest London. Jamal Coombs was stabbed during an argument in Battersea in the early hours of yesterday morning. It's believed the investigation into last Friday's fatal train crash near Bedford could take several months to complete. The driver who died has been named as 60-year-old Sean Burton. His family say they're devastated by his loss. Dozens of swimmers have taken to the chilly waters at Sydney's Coogee Beach to reclaim the sea following a shark attack. 35-year-old Leah Stewart was swimming with friends when she was bitten by a great white. She's in hospital fighting for her life. Rob Harcourt is a professor of marine ecology based in Sydney.
4: It's a season when white sharks come in close to shore chasing salmon, which migrate up the coast, and we have large schools of Australian salmon. And those sharks, as they get bigger, they eat dolphins and seals, and people are around about the same size.
2: At the World Cup, Spain eased to their first win of the tournament with a 4-0 victory against Saudi Arabia. Teenager Lamine Yamal opened the scoring for the holders in Atlanta. That's the latest. I'm Jenny Barsby.
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1: BBC News, I'm John Shea. Differences have quickly emerged at talks in Switzerland about the details of a long-term peace deal between the United States and Iran. Calling them historic, the US Vice President J.D. Vance said the talks had already made great progress and could transform future relations under certain conditions.
2: What the President has asked us to do is turn over a new leaf to transform our relationship with the people of Iran and to extend an outstretched hand that says to the people of Iran that if your leadership is willing to give up being a driver of regional instability, if they are willing to give up nuclear weapons ambitions for the long term, then the United States is willing to fundamentally transform our relationship with that country. That is certainly our goal. We've already made great progress over just the last few hours, and I expect that we'll make additional progress in the hours to come.
1: But an Iranian delegate, Ali Bagheri Khani, said defending his country's rights was the priority. Our BBC Persian correspondent, Kasra Naji, is at the Swiss venue and has this analysis of the talks so far.
3: I think whichever you look at it, Tehran has the upper hand because of the way it operated during the war, extending the war to the region and getting across to the regional countries that Iran can cause a lot of problem. Also in the Strait of Hormuz, Iran showed that it can cause a lot of damage to the world economy. But don't forget, Iran is in a terrible economic shape, has no access to money, and economic considerations for Iran is probably the biggest, although they're not saying it in the open.
1: Voting is underway in Colombia's presidential runoff election. It will determine whether the country continues on its current leftist path or joins a rightward shift seen in several other parts of Latin America. The right-wing candidate Abelardo de la Esperieya, who's backed by President Trump, has vowed to use military force to crush drug cartels and rebel groups. His left-wing rival Iván Cepeda wants to continue the current strategy of prioritizing negotiations to achieve peace. The Russian authorities in occupied Crimea have suspended fuel sales to the public

0: as early as Monday. The business secretary, Peter Kyle, said Sir Keir was reflecting on political reality as he faces intense pressure from Labour Party colleagues to resign. Some cabinet ministers are understood to be urging him to make an announcement. Chris Mason is our political editor.
1: We know in the last 48 hours of two cabinet ministers who have expressed their view privately to the Prime Minister that he should set a timetable to depart, the Transport Secretary Heidi Alexander, the Foreign Secretary Yvette Cooper. Now, when cabinet ministers are saying that and letting it be known, or at least not denying that that is what they have said, as a Prime Minister, that is not sustainable into the long term. You either get rid of them because they've said they don't have faith in your capacity to carry on governing, or you listen to what they're saying and you set out a timetable. You announce that you're going to stand down.
0: The party of the Ethiopian Prime Minister, Abiy Ahmed, has won an overwhelming majority in the general election. The National Election Board said the Prosperity Party secured 438 of the contested seats in the 547-seat parliament. Millions of people in the northern Tigray region were unable to vote because of insecurity. A heatwave across large parts of Europe has led to governments issuing warnings and curtailing some events. It's also contributing to wildfires across parts of Greece. In Spain, a planned open-air screening in Madrid of the Football World Cup match against Saudi Arabia has been cancelled because of expected dangerous temperatures. Spain against Saudi Arabia is the first of Sunday's matches at the World Cup. Later, Iran played their second game of the tournament against Belgium in Los Angeles. The third contest pits Uruguay against Cape Verde, and events conclude with Egypt taking on New Zealand. BBC News.
2: The weather for today, and that is Monday, the 22nd of June. Isolated showers, but then the day will become fine. Clouds developing from this evening with a chance of a late shower. Southwesterlies dying out from this evening. 16 degrees, an overnight low of 9, and the sun will set at 13 minutes past 5. The weather for tomorrow, that is Tuesday, a few showers, southeasterlies turning nor'easterly, 17 degrees, an overnight low of 13. Wednesday, a few showers, then turning to rain for a time from late morning. Strong nor'easterlies, 16 degrees, an overnight low of 12. Thursday, showers easing in the afternoon with fine breaks developing. Strong westerlies easing in the afternoon. 16 degrees with an overnight low of 9. And the weather for today, that is Monday, the day will be fine. Cloud developing from this evening with a chance of a late shower. Southwesterlies dying out by evening. 16 degrees with an overnight low of 9. The current readings, the barometric pressure 1023 millibars and rising. The outside temperature 13 degrees. We have a humidity of 79% with a moderate southwesterly wind. The hottest place in New Zealand currently, Coromandel, 14 degrees. Coldest, Alexandra, minus 3 degrees. Windiest, Mahia, 37 kilometres an hour. And the wettest, Banks Peninsula, with 0.2 millimetres of rain. And the outside temperature currently for Greater Auckland, 13 degrees.

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1: And here is the Sky News from London.
2: A truck has broken down on the Rumataka Hill Road and it has blocked one westbound lane, causing slow-moving traffic and delays for motorists this morning. The incident happened about 6 o'clock this morning on State Highway 2 on the Rumataka Hill near Wellington. No injuries have been reported. Motorists being urged by authorities to delay their travel if possible, otherwise to expect delays while traffic moves slowly past the scene. A man has been charged with a grievous assault in East Auckland, left one critically injured. Emergency services were called to Kane Road in Panmure at about 6:30 p.m. Detective Senior Sergeant Ash Matthews said one person was taken to hospital with critical injuries. A 28-year-old man has been taken to custody in relation to this incident. Early indications suggested the pair were known to each other. Panmure residents can expect to see an increased presence in the area as police continue to investigate this matter. A 28-year-old man was due to appear in Auckland District Court today, charged with wounding with intent to cause grievous bodily harm. A St John's spokesman said deployed one ambulance, one rapid response unit and one manager to that scene. Residents in the Wellington suburb of Taitahi Bay says a fire which levelled one home and spread to a neighbouring property on Saturday night grew to terrifyingly fast in the high winds. Emergency service were called to the blaze on Spur Cove about 5:50 p.m. on Saturday evening. Fire and Emergency New Zealand said 8 fire trucks attended the fire, which also damaged another nearby home and destroyed caravans near the hose homes. Today, all the remains standing at that address where the fire began was a single chimney rising out of the blackened remains of the building. Fire and Emergency said investigators were working at the scene to determine the cause of this blaze. Crews of firefighters had remained at the scene from Saturday through to this morning to dampen down and keep the hot spots, call and monitor it for any flare-ups. New Zealand First Leader Winston Peters said in a post to Facebook it was ironic that a party in government due to New Zealand First support had complained about the manner in which it was provided. He added it was comical that the only government party working with Labor was in fact the National Party, highlighting areas of bipartisan support. National are working with Labor to get the Indian FTA over the line, working with Labor to pass the digital ID social media ban, and working together with Labor on passing the Gene Tech Bill, he said. As the saying goes, there's not much difference between Pepsi and Coke. He defended New Zealand values, saying the party stood by nationalism, conservatism, patriotism and common sense, values he said National was treating as some sort of punchline. Peter suggests that National's comments stem from pressure rather than genuine grievance. And I agree with Winston Peters here. They are running scared because they just, as we said before, National are a pack of donkeys. And who's going to vote for a pack of donkeys? I'm certainly not.
3: From Sky News Centre at 9. Donald Trump's declared Sir Keir Starmer will resign in a social media post accusing him of failing with his immigration and energy policies. We're told the Prime Minister's spending the weekend reflecting as calls grow for him to set out a timetable for his departure. Parts of the UK are due to be hit by another heat wave, with temperatures expected to reach 38 Celsius in places. A 4-day extreme heat warning's been issued, coming into force tomorrow, for central and southern England and some of Wales. Meteorologist Joe Wheeler says there's a big difference between this heat wave and the one in 2022, when we saw highs of 40 degrees.
4: The humidity then was around 5%, 5 to 7%. This time round, we're seeing those temperatures edging up into the mid to late 30s. With humidity, which is around 25%. So that is what it's going to make it feel so unpleasantly muggy and warm.
3: The family of the train driver killed in the crash near Bedford on Friday say they're devastated by his loss. Sean Burton, who was 60, died when two East Midlands railway services collided on Friday evening. Benjamin Netanyahu says if Israel hadn't acted, Iran would now have an atomic bomb. The Israeli Prime Minister told an audience in Jerusalem his country removed an existential danger.
5: Together with our American friends, we carried out the largest airstrike in our history. We destroyed Iran's nuclear infrastructure. We knocked out 20 of their top nuclear scientists. And when you take out the scientists, it's very hard to make a nuclear weapon.
3: The comments come hours after the US Vice President J.D. Vance held talks with Iranian officials in Switzerland. At the same time, Donald Trump threatened to resume attacks on Iran if it doesn't rein in Hezbollah in Lebanon. And Serena Williams has been handed the final Wimbledon singles wild card on the women's main draw as she continues her tennis comeback. The 24-time Grand Slam champions played two doubles matches since making her competitive return earlier this month. From Sky News, I'm Jenny Barsby.
0: That was Mountainside News, where you can get the latest in local, national and international news.
2: The weather for today, and that is Monday the 22nd of June. Isolated showers, but then the day will become fine. Clouds developing from this evening with a chance of a late shower. Southwesterlies dying out from this evening. 16 degrees, an overnight low of 9, and the sun will set at 13 minutes past 5. The weather for tomorrow, that is Tuesday, a few showers, southeasterlies turning northeasterly, 17 degrees, an overnight low of 13. Wednesday, a few showers, then turning to rain for a time from late morning, strong northeasterlies, 16 degrees, an overnight low of 12. Thursday, showers easing in the afternoon with fine breaks developing. Strong westerlies easing in the afternoon. 16 degrees with an overnight low of 9. And the weather for today, that is Monday, the day will be fine. Cloud developing from this evening with a chance of a late shower. South westerlies dying out by evening. 16 degrees with an overnight low of 9.

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Acupuncture is the ancient Chinese art of healing. 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Ivan Pivak has been practicing acupuncture since 1974, and his success and experience in this field has been recognised with a Lifetime Achievement Award from the health industry. So if you're seeking relief from pain or chronic illness, contact experienced acupuncturist Ivan Pivak on 836 3220 or check out his website ivanpivak.co.nz. 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
1: In broadcasting circles, Mountainside FM is known as the Black Sheep Broadcaster. And I have no problem with that, because the black sheep is sometimes the only one telling the truth.
2: I don't believe this. Epidemiologist Michael Baker says most pandemics start with diseases in animals. This guy is a straight-out bloody scaremonger of the worst order. Oh, I just cannot believe that people still go... I still can't believe that the man is even still a lecturer or a professor at a university. This guy is an absolute danger. I just can't believe that he's allowed to do. He's now saying that the deadly bird flu virus hits Australia. A public health expert warns. They say that he's a public health expert. Well, the reports from Australia is, yes, it has hit, but no one's worrying about it in Australia. Only this fellow Baker, the traffic light maker, he seems to be worried about it. But not in Australia. And the last comment I had from there was, there was 20 years ago, there was two humans who actually seemed to have died, never proved, seemed to have died from the bird avian flu. But no one in Australia is worried about it. Only this bloody clown. And he is a clown. He's an idiot. And I really believe that he is an idiot, a publicity-searching idiot who is always trying to put the fear of God into the weak world and easily led Kiwi. I don't believe this. That Radio New Zealand are still going to this man for his advice. Radio New Zealand just proves just what a pack of uninformed idiots you are, where you have to go to a so-called expert such as this fellow, Michael Baker, for your news items or for your health advice. Amazing.
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if you have a sewing machine for service and it's a bit difficult for you to get the machine over to Samoil in Pakuranga or Botany, give Samoil a ring and he'll explain to you how

use or send it by courier. He has sewing machines sent to him from all over New Zealand by courier, and it's very, very simple. It's very, very easy. So give Samuel a ring and he'll explain the best way of sending a sewing machine to him by courier. And the phone number that is for sewing machine repairs and sales, sewing machine repairs and sales at 09 537 0348, 09 537 0348. That is Samuel of Sewing Machine Repairs and Sale. And it's now 20 to 10.

0: It is now time for Listener's Corner, where we once again look at the good, the bad, and the ugly issues brought to our attention by our listeners. There are always plenty of ugly and bad issues, but please advise us also of the good happenings around our region. We wish to recognise those groups and individuals who help and assist others.
1: Our daughter has been visiting from Brisbane. On Sunday, she and our granddaughter wanted to go and visit and take a train into Auckland City to experience what is actually happening in Auckland CBD. She actually worked in an Auckland City legal office for many years, leaving 18 years ago to live in Brisbane. She was astonished by what she experienced on Sunday and could not believe how dead, how uninspiring and lifeless the Golden Mile felt. She first put it down to it being a Sunday, but then she remembered how alive it was 18 years ago on a Sunday. She does not believe the new Hornby train set will make much difference. I must admit there's also a psychological element here. The Auckland our daughter remembers was from a period when the city had natural growth, office occupancy was high, and there was a sense of momentum. The town planners had not quite got into full swing back then, and of course they were then supported by the dead from the neck up city councillors. When someone returns after nearly two decades, inevitably invites comparison with a memory of a city with confidence. As for the city rail link, I think there are two separate questions here. Will the new rail system increase the number of people entering the city? Well, probably yes. Will it by itself restore the vibrancy of the Golden Mile? Well, that is certainly much less certain. Transport projects move people. They do not automatically create reasons for people to stay, shop, dine, or even spend money. A train can deliver thousands of passengers to Queen Street, but if the retail offering, the street atmosphere, entertainment, safety perception, and business confidences are lacking, those passengers will just simply pass through. Many Aucklanders have been led to believe that the city rail link is a silver bullet. In reality, it is only infrastructure, not economic magic. Successful city centres usually combine excellent transport with attractive retail, residential growth, hospitality events and the sense of safety, as well as excitement. Our daughter's observation may actually be valuable because she viewed Auckland through fresh eyes. Those of us who live here see the gradual changes year by year and become accustomed to them. Someone returning after 18 years notices immediately what has been gained and what has been lost. Her comment that the Golden Mile felt dead, uninspiring and lifeless may sound very harsh, but when visitors independently arrive at the same conclusion, city leaders would be wise to listen rather than dismiss it as nostalgia. But let's be honest, the city leaders were well aware of the situation. They seem to have given away their authority to the town planners and unelected board members of the COEs. Councillors these days seem as much use, really, as a tit on a ball. We have a mayor who wishes to fight for very expensive unelected ethnic advisory bodies, which we all pay for and are hindered by. These mayors and councillors support the closure of our city mountains that once could drive up and enjoy the view. What do they support, actually? Just more Maori bullshit and nonsense. They listen to city town planners who have cost us millions of taxpayers' money for a network of cycleways that are hardly used and leaving suburban roads with no parking outside people's dwelling. We're being administered by a coup of turkeys who have simply become takers of a city-paid salary with a mindset that they truly believe that they themselves are important. These so-called elected turkeys, if they had any common sense, would at least be fighting for us long-suffering ratepayers and start again, concentrating again on core services. Auckland City is a monument to the disaster of being a plaything of John Key and Rodney Hyde, forcing, using trickery and certainly underhanded workshop meetings to convince the weak-willed and easily led that Auckland needed to become a super city.
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1: A truck has broken down on the Rumataka Hill Road and it has blocked one westbound lane, causing slow-moving traffic and delays for motorists this morning. The incident happened about 6 o'clock this morning on State Highway 2 on the Rumataka Hill near Wellington. No injuries have been reported. Motorists are being urged by authorities to delay their travel if possible, otherwise to expect delays while traffic moves slowly past the scene. National's coalition partners have taken sharply different tacks over the party's campaign chairman, likened coalition dynamics to mum and dad managing misbehaving children, with New Zealand First firing back hard and ACT calling for unity instead. Simeon Brown laid out National's election campaign strategy at its annual conference in Wellington yesterday, attacking Labor and the Greens while also making vile jabs at National's coalition partners. Brown encouraged party faithful not to vote for National's coalition partners, ACT and New Zealand First, characterising the two minor parties as children, with National acting as the parent to keep the peace. He said it didn't break the household, but it's just a distraction. Goodness me, the cheek of National saying that. Eh? The gutless, spineless National Party. They don't like being criticised from any direction, do they? Energy spent referring siblings instead of building the family future. You know who those two kids are. With mum and dad in the middle, finding the time and all the noise to get on and get the job done. Brown also cautioned against strategic voting. Oh, they're scared, aren't they? Aren't they scared? Don't vote ACT or New Zealand First thinking it helps National. It doesn't. No, we don't want National at any rate. You're a pack of dipsticks of the first order. My vote's still going, my party vote's still going to New Zealand First. I don't care what you say, Simeon Brown. And you are gutless because you have made any stand that you have made of any recent stand of significance is because someone behind you is pushing you and it sure to hell ain't a National member. You are finally starting to make noises that New Zealanders were wanting you to make 3 years or 2.5 years ago. But you now decide, oh, well, you better do it because someone's pushing you and you know this is what New Zealanders want. You're a pack of donkeys. You truly are, National. A pack of bloody donkeys. And then you look at this fellow, what you've got. What? What you say? What? That guy is just an absolute waste of space. You know it. I know it. Everyone knows it. But I know the little blue tick brigade will still go along and tick the two ticks for National. I used to support National right to the hilt, but I couldn't vote for them now. Couldn't be bothered. A man has been charged with a grievous assault in East Auckland, left one critically injured. Emergency services were called to Kane Road in Panmure at about 6:30 p.m. Detective Senior Sergeant Ash Matthews said one person was taken to hospital with critical injuries. A 28-year-old man has been taken to custody in relation to this incident. Early indications suggested the pair were known to each other. Panmure residents can expect to see an increased presence in the area as police continue to investigate this matter. A 28-year-old man was due to appear in Auckland District Court today charged with wounding with intent to cause grievous bodily harm. A St John spokesman said it deployed one ambulance, one rapid response unit and one manager to that scene. New Zealand First Leader Winston Peters said in a post to Facebook it was ironic that a party in government due to New Zealand First support had complained about the manner in which it was provided. He added it was comical that the only government party working with Labor was in fact the National Party, highlighting areas of bipartisan support. They are working, National are working with Labor to get the Indian FTA over the line, working with Labor to pass the digital ID social media ban, and working together with Labor on passing the Gene Tech Bill, he said. As the saying goes, there's not much difference between Pepsi and Coke. He defended New Zealand values, saying the party stood by nationalism, conservatism, patriotism and common sense, values he said National was treating as some sort of punchline. Peters suggests that National's comments stem from pressure rather than genuine grievance. And I agree with Winston Peters here. They are running scared because they just, as we said before, National are a pack of donkeys. And who's going to vote for a pack of donkeys? I'm certainly not. And here is the Sky News from London.
2: From the Sky News Centre at 10, Donald Trump's weighed in on the future of Sir Keir Starmer, writing on social media that he will resign as Prime Minister. The US president's offered no evidence to back that claim up. Sir Keir's said to be taking time to reflect on political realities and challenges ahead of Andy Burnham's return to Westminster tomorrow. Labour MP Barry Gardiner thinks the Prime Minister should go.
3: I want him to be able to go with dignity. I think it should not be in any way a contest that humiliates him, although I do understand why people say it would be good to have a contest so we can be clear about exactly what Andy Burnham is offering.
2: Temperatures could reach 38 degrees in parts of the UK as a four-day extreme heat warning's been issued. The first amber alert for Monday and Tuesday covers central and southern England and parts of Wales. Three young teenagers have been arrested over the death of a 17-year-old boy in southwest London. Jamal Coombs was stabbed during an argument in Battersea in the early hours of yesterday morning. It's believed the investigation into last Friday's fatal train crash near Bedford could take several months to complete. The driver who died has been named as 60-year-old Sean Burton. England forward Ollie Watkins doesn't think there's anything wrong with Jeremy Doku wanting to leave Belgium's World Cup camp for the birth of his first child. The Manchester City wing has been criticised for his intention to return home in the second week of July, even if his country's still in the tournament. As a father himself, Watkins says he understands Doku's thinking.
4: Like he said, it only happens once. You know, your first child, welcoming them to the world is a blessing and yeah, you don't get that opportunity. There's a lot of times where you're away from family and friends during the season and it's a very difficult period.
2: And Spain eased to their first win of the World Cup with a 4-0 victory against Saudi Arabia. Teenager Lamine Yamal opened the scoring for the holders. That's the latest.
0: That was Mountainside News, where you can get the latest in local, national and international news.
1: The weather for today, and that is Monday, the 22nd of June. Isolated showers, but then the day will become fine. Clouds developing from this evening with a chance of a late shower. Southwesterlies dying out from this evening. 16 degrees, an overnight low of 9, and the sun will set at 13 minutes past 5. The weather for tomorrow, that is Tuesday, a few showers, southeasterlies turning nor'easterly, 17 degrees, an overnight low of 13. Wednesday, a few showers, then turning to rain for a time from late morning, strong nor'easterlies, 16 degrees, an overnight low of 12. Thursday, showers easing in the afternoon with fine breaks developing, strong westerlies easing in the afternoon. 16 degrees with an overnight low of 9. And the weather for today, that is Monday, the day will be fine. Cloud developing from this evening with a chance of a late shower. Southwesterlies dying out by evening. 16 degrees with an overnight low of 9.

Now, this is introducing Billy Walker to our listeners. Billy Walker was born William Marvin Walker, was an American country music singer and guitarist, best known for his 1962 hit, Charlie's Shoes. Nicknamed the Tall Texan, Walker had more than 30 charting records during a nearly 60 years career and was a longtime member of the Grand Ole Opry. He was born in 1929 in Texas and died in May of 2006, aged 77, in Fort Deposit in Alabama. Here is a selection of his tracks, and I hope that this, again, is a reintroduction to Billy Walker, the country singer and guitarist.

0: 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Auckland Aerial services Auckland City from Warkworth, O'Rewa, Helensville, right down to the Bombay Hill. So give Bob a call on 0274 541 214. That is Rob on 0274 541 214. Auckland Aerial.
1: My good buddy Ted Harris wrote this song, and this is one of my favorite songs in all the world. I hope you like this one.

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You're the chosen girl of the social world. That's what the stories all say. But a paper smile will only last a while, and then it fades away. And the love we knew.

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0: A hunter has died in an incident near Lake Heron in Canterbury, police report. Police were notified about 10:30 yesterday morning of a group of hunters getting into difficulty near Mount Arrowsmith when one of them crashed in an off-road vehicle. A spokesperson said the body has now been recovered. Inquiries into the circumstances of this death are ongoing. A truck has broken down on the Rumataka Hill Road and it has blocked one westbound lane, causing slow-moving traffic and delays for motorists this morning. The incident happened about 6 o'clock this morning on State Highway 2 on the Rumataka Hill near Wellington. No injuries have been reported. Motorists being urged by authorities to delay their travel if possible, otherwise to expect delays while traffic moves slowly past the scene. National's coalition partners have taken sharply different tacks over the party's campaign chairman, likened coalition dynamics to mum and dad managing misbehaving children, with New Zealand First firing back hard and ACT calling for unity instead. Simeon Brown laid out National's election campaign strategy at its annual conference in Wellington yesterday, attacking Labor and the Greens while also making vile jabs at National's coalition partners. Brown encouraged party faithful not to vote for National's coalition partners, ACT and New Zealand First, characterising the two minor parties as children, with National acting as the parent to keep the peace. He said it didn't break the household, but it's just a distraction. Goodness me, the cheek of National saying that. Eh? The gutless, spineless National Party. They don't like being criticised from any direction, do they? Energy spent referring siblings instead of building the family future. You know who those two kids are. With mum and dad in the middle, finding the time and all the noise to get on and get the job done. Brown also cautioned against strategic voting. Oh, they're scared, aren't they? Aren't they scared? Don't vote ACT or New Zealand First thinking it helps National. It doesn't. No, we don't want National at any rate. You're a pack of dipsticks of the first order. My vote's still going, my party vote's still going to New Zealand First. I don't care what you say, Simeon Brown. And you are gutless because you have made any stand that you have made of any recent stand of significance is because someone behind you is pushing you, and it sure to hell ain't a National member. You are finally starting to make noises that New Zealanders were wanting you to make 3 years or 2.5 years ago. But you now decide, oh, well, you better do it because someone's pushing you and you know this is what New Zealanders want. You're a pack of donkeys. You truly are, National. A pack of bloody donkeys. And then you look at this fellow, what you've got. What? What you say? What? That guy is just an absolute waste of space. You know it. I know it. Everyone knows it. But I know the little blue tick brigade will still go along and tick the two ticks for National. I used to support National right to the hilt, but I couldn't vote for them now. Couldn't be bothered. A man has been charged with a grievous assault in East Auckland, left one critically injured. Emergency service were called to Kane Road in Panmure at about 6:30 p.m. Detective Senior Sergeant Ash Matthews said one person was taken to hospital with critical injuries. A 28-year-old man has been taken to custody in relation to this incident. Early indications suggested the pair were known to each other. Panmure residents can expect to see an increased presence in the area as police continue to investigate this matter. A 28-year-old man was due to appear in Auckland District Court today, charged with wounding with intent to cause grievous bodily harm. A St John spokesman said it deployed one ambulance, one rapid response unit and one manager to that scene. New Zealand First Leader Winston Peters said in a post to Facebook, it was ironic that a party in government due to New Zealand First support had complained about the manner in which it was provided. He added it was comical that the only government party working with Labor was in fact the National Party, highlighting areas of bipartisan support. They are working, National are working with Labor to get the Indian FTA over the line, working with Labor to pass the digital ID social media ban, and working together with Labor on passing the Gen Tech Bill, he said. As the saying goes, there's not much difference between Pepsi and Coke. He defended New Zealand values, saying the party stood by nationalism, conservatism, patriotism and common sense, values he said National was treating as some sort of punchline. Peter suggests that National's comments stem from pressure rather than genuine grievance. And I agree with Winston Peters here. They are running scared because they just, as we said before, National are a pack of donkeys. And who's going to vote for a pack of donkeys? I'm certainly not. And here is the Sky News from London.
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0: The weather for tomorrow, that is Tuesday, a few showers, southeasterlies turning nor'easterly, 17 degrees, an overnight low of 13. Wednesday, a few showers, then turning to rain for a time from late morning. Strong nor'easterlies, 16 degrees, an overnight low of 12. Thursday, showers easing in the afternoon with fine breaks developing. Strong westerlies easing in the afternoon. 16 degrees with an overnight low of 9. And the weather for today, that is Monday, the day will be fine. Cloud developing from this evening with a chance of a late shower. Southwesterlies dying out by evening. 16 degrees with an overnight low of 9.

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2: A survivor of a fatal crash closed State Highway 1 near Hunterville yesterday, saying he and the driver are lucky to walk away. Speedway promoter, that's Bruce Robinson, said he and Brian Pook or Pukowski were returning from a prize giving in Auckland when the horrendous accident happened about 1 p.m. Police have confirmed one person has died at the scene while three others were moderately injured. The road was closed for several hours but has since reopened. Robinson and Pukowski's quick reaction avoided what would have been a head-on. He turned just enough to deflect the direct impact. The impact was so severe, it took the whole wheel and suspension and everything off the vehicle. Robinson said he had a sore chest from the seatbelt, but was otherwise okay. Pukowski was ultimately airlifted to Palmerston Hospital. He managed to get out of the car himself, managed to scramble over, come out the passenger side. We were